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1: This is W1RC. Good evening, Phil. It's Mr. Mike from Marblehead, Massachusetts, checking in and in and out for the evening. Over.
0: Hey, thanks, Mike. I got you in as in and out, and thanks for checking in, and good hearing you from Marblehead, Massachusetts. 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

0: Hey, hearing nothing, we will get to our question of the session. So, we'll go through our list. We got Mr. Mike W1RC, he is in and out, and we got W3KZG, he was also in and out. So, the stations here for comments are KB3ZUV, Adam, and WA3BEE, both of them are mobile. For a short-term station. So, here's the question. Where is your hometown? And then, what do you like best about your hometown or where you're living at now? So, that's... So, Adam... KB3ZUV, this is KC3CIB in the Thursday Night Roundtable.
1: Okay, Phil. Yeah, good evening. Once again, KC3CIB, KB3ZUV, here mobile in Westchester at the car wash. I got my car back from the shop. I had some warranty work that had to be done on that. It was all covered. There were some issues with the parking brake that needed to be resolved, so I just got the car back, and it was sitting out in the lot at the repair shop for a few days, and it got kind of dirty. So I thought I would run it through and check into the roundtable. And I guess I missed Mike and Scott there, and I will send it over to Ron in just a couple minutes. But my hometown and what I like about it. I think we're talking about your current hometown and your current QTH and not where you grew up. I mean, I'm originally from Northampton County, the Lehigh Valley area of Pennsylvania. I was born in Easton, Pennsylvania, near Allentown and Bethlehem. And I grew up a few miles north of Easton in Nazareth, Pennsylvania, which is a pretty interesting town. It's known for Mario Andretti, the famous race car driver. Immigrated from Italy to Nazareth at a very young age after World War II and rose to fame and prominence there. Also, Martin Guitars, they're very well known worldwide acoustic guitar manufacturers there. So it was a pretty nice idyllic town to grow up in. But the job market is a little bit better down here in the Philadelphia region. So I've since graduating college in Pittsburgh, I've been here for really all but one or two of I graduated college in 2000, class of 2000, and I've been in southeastern Pennsylvania for really all but like one and a half years out of there when I was over in New Jersey briefly. I guess what I like about where I am now is especially where I am now in like the Downingtown, Coatesville, West Bradford Township, or we like to use the village names, like Joe will say he's in Urselden and I'm in Romansville, is it's close enough to the city, it's close enough to Philadelphia so that I can do big city things like go to a major league sports game or go to, you know, world-class museums like the art museum, for example. Independence Hall, sort of things like that. And yet I'm far enough out that I can have some land and have a, you know, quiet lifestyle, get my antenna up there, you know, not have too much. And it's also where I am, I'm far enough away from the congestion of the city as well that it's actually, I would say, reasonably affordable. I wouldn't say where I am is cheap, certainly, but it's certainly much cheaper than, say, if I was on the main line, like, for example, if I lived in Paoli or Ardmore or Villanova or something like that. So it's reasonably priced. The taxes where I'm at are reasonable relative to some other places I've lived. So I'm happy about being close to the big city, but not too close that things become unmanageable. So with that, we'll keep things moving and send it down the road to, well, really to here in Westchester where I'm mobile, although I don't know where Ron's mobile at. Take it away, Ron. WA3VEE, KB3ZUV, 73, clear.
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2: and that's Pennsylvania as opposed to Delaware. Most Pennsylvanians didn't know or don't know that there was a Marshalltown, Delaware, but that's right off the Kirkwood Highway as we know it, or Route 2 as most people nowadays know it. Anyway, born and raised in Wilmington, Delaware, and spent my first part of my life down there until the day I got married, which is in March of 85, then became a Pennsylvanian, moving to Westchester out in the eastern side, sort of out your way, Phil, over Waterview Apartments. And then Deb and I settled over in where we are now, over by Chester County Hospital in West Goshen Township. And like Wilmington, it's not the same, of course, and almost no place is the same as it used to be. But nonetheless, it was like a big town more than a city, which is what I liked. And, of course, good education down there, and it was just very, very nice. And what I like really about, well, first of all, how we ended up in Westchester. Many of you know I was working at HP in Avondale, Pennsylvania, and Deb, when we got married in 84, she was working for GE Space Systems Division up in Valley Forge, King of Prussia. And so Westchester was about halfway, and I always liked the town. It was very quaint, always liked the sycamore trees on the north side, most of which are gone, almost all of them are gone now. But along the golf course there, I always thought it was a very quaint town. Very nice colonial flair to it. And a lot of history up there as well, with Battle of the Brandywine and all that. So just really, Chester County has really truly become my true home. Although I won't ever forget being a native Delawarean for sure. I was just at the University of Delaware, as a matter of fact, visiting their amateur radio station, W3UD, although I never took one course for credit down at the University of Delaware. Still love the campus and have a lot of friends down there, a lot of professional affiliations in Delaware, including, of course, teaching at Delaware Tech. I got my two-year degree long before I got my engineering degree at Drexel. So in any event, we always liked Westchester. When we moved up, when I moved in the day I got married, 1985, we moved over to the where we are now. I just got immersed in the Revolutionary War history. And for a long time, we had a flagpole out front. And, we had kind of like a tradition where on that flagpole, we didn't fly any American flag that had more than 15 stars or stripes on it. And of course, that's the Star Spangled Banner, to kind of draw attention to the rich history of the area. So that's probably what I like most about Westchester. And, of course, where we were was a little more rural, even though it was near the borough. There was a cornfield right down the street where Barclay Friends is now. A cornfield right down the street. You can't beat that. So a little more rural, and we still have the wildlife in the area that we had before, including those over 77 or 80 species of birds. So just really enjoy it. It really, truly has become my home. And I think I am the tail gunner on the short end here. So, Phil, back to you. KC3CIB, WA3VEE Mobile.
0: Hey, thanks, Rod. And, yeah, Waterview is probably only a mile away from me as the crow flies. And thanks, Adam, KB3ZUV, and you, Ron, as well, for your comments. 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
0: There, Mr. Mike, you want to make some comments?
3: Yeah, Roger. I guess I checked in incorrectly, saying in and out. Short time is probably better because I have to leave before, you know, the end of the net. But interesting question. What do I like about, well, I can't really say what I like about my hometown. My hometown where I grew up was Montreal in Quebec in Canada. But I live in Marblehead, Massachusetts right now, so we'll make my comments relative to Marblehead. Marblehead's a nice place. It's right by the ocean and very historic. Big doings here in the War of 1812. There was a battle here that drove the British off, and they saved the USS Constitution, which is now sitting in Charlestown in Boston in the Navy Yard over there. But what I like most about Marblehead is town meeting, and we just had town meeting on Monday night. Town meeting is very interesting New England tradition. I was explaining to Joe how it works. Essentially, town meeting is an annual event held in all the towns in New England. If you live in a city, you don't have town meeting, but if you live in a town, you do. And the residents and citizens go to town meeting, and they sit, you know, like in the main room, and you become a legislator. You become your own representative, and you pass articles of business related to the town, including taxation, budget, spending money. They publish a complete, it's called a warrant. It's like the agenda. Let me just reset. And you are a legislator. It's a legislative body. And you get up, you can talk. The moderator who runs the meeting recognizes you, and you can say what you want to say and sit down. And when it's all done, they take a vote, and it's binding. It passes or it doesn't pass. And I love going to town meeting because you actually have a say in how your tax dollars are spent, which is a very, very valuable thing, especially today. And, you know, all the town officials, all the people, the mucky mucks from the town are there, and they have to listen to you. And they can't shut you up. You want to say something, you

0: concept is you actually become your own representative in your town, and you vote on issues that are related to your town and how your tax dollars are spent. So that's what I have to say about Marblehead. Anyways, back to Phil, W1RC in Marblehead, Massachusetts.
1: Okay, thanks, Mr. Mike. Very interesting. That's very interesting hearing about town meetings. What is the population of Marblehead? W1RC, KC3CIB.
0: Yeah, we're a town of about 22,000 people. We're about 15 miles northeast of downtown Boston on the North Shore. We're up between Boston and Gloucester, which you've heard of Gloucester, right on the Atlantic Ocean. The next town over to us is Salem, Massachusetts, which everybody's heard of. Over.
1: Hey, thanks, Mike. Interesting. So, yeah, you're probably about the same size as Westchester. I think Westchester's in the 20s. But it's very, that's probably just the borough that I'm not sure is, as opposed to the Westchester, what's known as the Westchester area. Very interesting. Thanks for the confirmation, Mike. Any other short time stations wishing to check in to tonight's Thursday night roundtable, please call.

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So, CR, what do you like best about your hometown or where you're living at now? 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

0: Very good, Phil. Thanks for taking the chair tonight. Good evening, all. Well, let's see. I was born in Philadelphia. I lived in Philadelphia, I don't know, until I was in my mid-40s, something like that. And I came to the decision and conclusion that living in Philadelphia was not for me. I couldn't take it anymore. So I had a girlfriend who lived out in the Exton area, and so I moved out to the Exton area, left Philadelphia. And I've been in Chester County ever since. That was the mid-90s. So what do I like about Chester County? Where I'm living, you have acreage, you have cornfields, you can't hear your neighbors, you know, you have privacy. It's a much more comfortable living arrangement for me. Now, some people don't like that. My brother doesn't like it. He says it's too dark at night and all the rest of that, but it works for me. I like Chester County, Southern Chester County, to be more specific. With that, Chuck, let's go to you. 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
1: 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Well, I grew up on the south side of Westchester, 312 South Walnut Street. Westchester was a very different place back then. When I was a child, the neighborhood was all families or, you know, older people, individual houses. but by the time I got up close to the teenage years and up, the college sort of enveloped the south end of Westchester. And many of the family houses were broken up into college dorms. And that's when I learned to not like the entitled little savages that would that took over my neighborhood, beat on the walls on the other side of our house, disturbed my mother, disturbed my sisters. I had two bikes stolen. One I found, and then the next bike was stolen three times. Once it came back, two other times I went and found parts on somebody else's bike and called the cops and got my bike back in pieces. And there were places in town that you just didn't go. Well, however, back then, it was a place where people came into town to shop. We had multiple drug stores. We had gas stations in town in the borough. We had three lumber yards, had hardware stores, multiples, electrical supply places, Five and Dimes, department store, Moss Deller's, drug stores, restaurants and that sort of thing. It was a place, it was a town. Well, in the recent years, it has turned into basically a bedroom community. You have to go somewhere else to go shopping. I don't know if you could buy a pair of socks in Westchester at this point. There is practically no industry anymore. There is nothing much by way of stores. It is safer to walk around than it used to be. It's been kind of gentrified, and the cost of the place has gone way up. So when we came back from Singapore, we needed a place to live, and I had a job in Westchester. The closest that I could find a place that I would want to live in was Parksburg. At this point, I wish I was even further out, but it's a little town of Parksburg, little borough, and it's not a bad place to live. We are getting to be frighteningly close to a lot of shopping. They're building there at 30 and 10, turning it into another Exton or Downingtown. and they're building housing like crazy around it, then it costs a lot of money. So, but at least when we came, I could afford this house. And it's got 0.34 acres. I have a 40-foot mast. I tried not to be too obtrusive about it. And I've never had any hassle with it because of it. I didn't have to suck up to any local authorities to put it up. Unlike if you're living around Paoli, Tredyffrin, you're basically antennas are illegal in Tredyffrin, and they don't care about PRB1. I like it here for a number of reasons. One is I think this side of the county is a lot more civilized than the east side. I'm on the western edge. I like the fact that we have wall-to-wall Amish selling fresh vegetables and fruits. I enjoy the church I go to. Most of them are farmers. They're very level-headed people. They raise level-headed kids for the most part. It's just a more peaceful place to live than the town I grew up in. So I like it here. This is my seventh house, and I've lived in Northern Virginia. Obviously Westchester, then Oxford, then Northern Virginia, then Guam, then Singapore, then here, and in some cases multiple dwellings. And I like it here the best. So there you go. So over to Mr. Bill, KC300K, NA3CW.
2: NA3CW, KC300K. Well, thanks, Chuck. And Bill, it's a great question. And Chuck, I can basically just say what Chuck said. Pretty much echo that. I grew up in, up until I guess I was five, I lived in an apartment in Westchester, right by the college, Corner High and Neal. And then most of my life, until I left for school, I lived in Westtown, which was very rural, but basically, if somebody asked me where I lived, I would say Westchester. And after I graduated from school, I first lived in a friend's house on that same southern end of town as Chuck was referring to, the southeast end there, and with the college. And first house I lived in, a friend of mine had bought it in like 1975, and I was the only minority on the block. Gentrification had just started there, and he bought the house for $9,000, and it was a shell. I lived in it and fixed it up and split the mortgage, which was my half was $32 a month. But I loved living in Westchester. As all the things Chuck has said, I like in the winter you could just walk uptown. There were plenty of shops, plenty of places to eat, places to go. Going back, when you go way back, multiple hardware stores, and some of them were famous. Yearsley's, which was a John Deere dealer. We had international truck dealership in town. It was get pretty much anything you needed in Westchester. It seemed like everybody went in on Friday night. So much for nostalgia. As far as out here, same things Chuck said, CR said, a lot of people have said, I just really enjoy the country. I worked in Center City, Philadelphia for over 30 years, and the hustle and bustle, the rudeness, the people driving like they're the most important people on the road in the city, and then to get home out here, and everybody say, no, you go, no, you go ahead and go. Everybody sits and looks at each other. It's just more polite, more genteel, and I like the peace and quiet. And so much so that when I sold the farm, it would have been far more economically available or wise for me to move away. But I just didn't want to live in my area. I just wanted to stay right here around the neighbors I had. So that's how I actually sold my farm, traded some land, and built a house on the front of my neighbor's property. He was nice enough to do that to let me stay here. So that's about it for me. So I'll turn it over to Joe. Good music station, W3GMS, KC300K.
3: Very good, Bill, and all. KC3, Oscar Kilowatts, W3GMS. And, Phil, thanks for sitting in the captain's chair tonight and running this show. great questions, and it's been interesting listening to everybody's responses, both from the short time list and the regular list. Let's see. Well, I was born and raised. Well, I was born in Westchester. Well, let's back up. I was born and raised in Marshallton. My dad got out of the Army Corps of Engineers fighting in Europe, and had enough money saved that he could buy just about an acre of ground in Marshallton on Sugar's Bridge Road. Saved his money up for a few more years, bought an old oil company's office building, took it down board by board, him and a friend, and built the original part of the GMS house in, on 718 Sugar's Bridge Road. So that's where I grew up in Marshallton. At one time, I could go down the street of Marshallton and name everybody who lived in the village of Marshallton. Great, great little town. Hop on my bicycle in the morning and go fishing, and just had a blast. It was just a great place in the country to grow up. I guess I was born in the before it was the Chester County Hospital, was the Memorial Hospital in Westchester. I think that ultimately morphed into the Chester County Hospital, and that all happened. And later in life, after school and military and all that kind of stuff, settled in Ercildon, Pennsylvania, E-R-C-I-L-D-O-U-N, Ercildon, P-A. And we've been here for 50 years now. So you can tell that I don't like to move around a lot, other than an apartment I had in my formative years, just getting started in life. This is the only home that I've owned. So that was that. Love the area. It's very relaxing. It's extremely quiet. And I was born and raised to be in the country. And that's just what I prefer. Tim in Malvern, KD3AIS, W3GMS.
4: W3GMS, KD3AIS. Thank you, Joe. It's great to hear your history and everybody's history. I'm always interested to hear the story behind how all of us arrived at the place we are now. Personally, I grew up on Long Island. I was born on Long Island and grew up there. And looking back, it was great to be able to walk to school, and it was a tight neighborhood. It was not rural like it is in Chester County by any stretch, but I could walk to school, and I remember being able to ride my bike and even walk down to the Little League field, which was on the bay on Long Island Sound, and if you had a good hit in Little League, you could hit the ball into the water. So that I thought was unique. And then I went off to college and came back and worked in New York City and lived in Hoboken, where I met my wife, and we had two children. And during the time we lived in Hoboken, there were three mayors during the 11 years we lived there, and one of the three mayors did not go to the federal pen for corruption. The other two were convicted in court and went to jail, federal penitentiary. So I had a good education in corruption and lots of nonsense that went on there. And then we looked for a place to live to raise our children, and we looked at moving down the New Jersey Turnpike some distance where we might be able to afford a house, and realized that we would spend all of our life on the bus and never see our children. So we moved to Malvern, Pennsylvania, which is in the Great Valley School District, which is where my wife spent her high school years. And it's been a very good change for us and our family and our children, who went to the high school here and are now in college. And I like living here in Malvern, where I can have six chickens in the backyard and I can have a garden. And that's all not stuff I could have where I grew up on Long Island. So I'm happy I lived at the places I lived when I lived there, including New York City when I was young. And I'm happy I live here now, where I expect to live the rest of my days. So with that, I will turn it over to Jim, AF3Z. This is KD3AIS.
5: All right, very good. Thank you, Tim. AF3Z. Thank you, Bill. Excellent host and good question. You know, as many of these roundtables as we've had, there are still some new questions out there, and I think this is a new one for us. So you get A-plus on that. For me, some of you know the story. And I'm talking about where I grew up because that has a special place in my heart, and it's one of the most favoritest places I've been. Low Bridge Lane, which was off of Swedesford Road between 401 and 29. It no longer exists. But anyway, it was a dead-end dirt road that dead-ended down in some old quarries, the Knickerbocker quarries. And we were in a double stone house that used to be for the quarry workers. But anyway, it was a dark, you know, no street lights. Low Bridge was the old railroad line, which the rail trail goes through there now. But we had a bridge. And the bridge was low enough and small enough that you couldn't get a moving truck in and out of there and stuff like that. But it was a great place to grow up. Down east, and I forget what the other one was called, but some of the developments came in while I was growing up over there. But most of those kids up there, I don't think ever came down our road. Halloween, we didn't get people coming down. It was too dark. And so it was kind of nicely isolated from the area as it gradually built up. Not as far as it is now, but it was building up the whole time I lived there. And it was again sort of a rural place. It had been a farm. There was still the old farmhouse and barn and spring house. And there were two of the workers' houses I mentioned, the double houses, the farmhouse, and then the old station house. There was a little railroad station house that was also rented out to somebody. So anyway, a rural kind of place. We spent a lot of time in the woods exploring the junk in the bottom of the old barn. We had fields, woods, quarries. We had the fields. We used to send our rockets up into the air out of the fields and stuff like that. We had trails through the woods. Neat place to grow up. So that's kind of my favorite. And still to this day, to this very day, to get outside walking in the fields or something. When I went to college in Millersville, I used to go walking out through the cornfields, which no longer exist for the most part. But, yeah, getting outside, being in the woods and the fields. There's a road or a right-of-way. There's no road there. It's just sort of a path now between some fields and stuff by here. And when we moved in here 10 years ago, there were a good many trees just along the road, but it was a neat walk. Then somebody bought the fields on either side, and to get better crops to grow, they cut down almost all of those trees. So now, when you walk that way, you can still walk it, but it's out in the open for the most part. So I enjoyed all of that. And we could do all kinds of stuff there that, you know, building forts, digging big holes in the ground for underground forts, and all kinds of stuff. It was a neat place. So, now, I imagine Leon's going to come here because he can't let me have the last word. So he may be checking in there, Phil. We'll see. Back to you, Phil. No, I forget your prefix, W3CIB, K3C, KB, KC3CIB, one of those things. Bill, back to you. 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

0: KB3ZIM, Bob. Good hearing you. What do you have to say about where you're at, if it's your hometown and stuff like that?
1: Good evening, Phil and everyone. I just fired up the transceiver. I was busy uploading some Cabrillo formatted logs, meager as they are, from the 7th Area QSO party the past weekend. So could you just refresh my memory, educate me just a quick moment? What's the general question of the night? Go ahead.
0: Bob, where is your hometown, and what do you like best about your hometown or where you are living now?
1: Oh, thank you very much. Easy one. Yeah, I heard Jim talking to things to that effect. Well, my hometown, I was born and raised for the, first third of my life in Scranton, Pennsylvania, up in northeastern Pennsylvania, and in many, many ways, I didn't think of it then. Of course, when you're young, the folly of youth, you don't think of those things then, but I think about it now. It was a spectacular place to grow up. And if anybody listening is familiar with the geography and terrain up there, it's absolutely beautiful. The mountains, the forests, blah, blah, blah. It's just spectacular. I enjoyed reaping the benefits of all of that in a beautiful town outside a suburb called Clark Summit. Some of you may recognize that. It's the last exit on the northeast extension of the Pennsylvania Turnpike. But it was terrific. I appreciate it so much now. I do really enjoy where we live now, too. My wife and I love our home. Love living down here. I don't know. It's great. I've lived a lot of places. Well, I think a lot of places. Lived in Center City, Philadelphia twice, the second time for 14 years. Loved it. In fact, there's hardly a week goes by my wife and I don't say, gee, I wish you still lived in Center City again. Totally different environment than where I live now, but nevertheless, I loved it too. So anyway, that's my two cents worth. I hope everyone's okay. I cannot stay in here, but it's been a while since I was able to check into the Thursday Night Roundtable, and I very much appreciate the fact that you took my call. So with that, I'll send it back over to you, Phil, and give a hearty and warm 7-3 to everybody else on the frequency. This is KB3ZIM.
0: Okay, thanks for checking in, Bob. 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

He's waiting for Leon, but he must be sleeping, so. Alright, let's see. Well, I will go through my comments. I was born out here in, well, I was born in Philly, but basically that's where the hospital was. Born and raised out here in Westtown, Westchester area. Still in the Westchester area. Was out in California for a couple years in the 90s, going to school, but that was kind of a work school related endeavor. Went to school 35 hours a week and worked about 50 or 60 hours a week as well for a couple years. Then lived up in Allentown for a couple years, Center City, Allentown. A place I would not want to live at anymore. That neighborhood in Center City is going downhill. The place that I lived in California was not the place to be, but now it is. Now it's a very West Coast, Los Angeles, price-wise, it is now a very nice area. And let's see, what I like about Westchester, pretty much a lot of people have talked about Westchester. I do remember Mosteller's. I remember the elevator, where he actually had a, what do you call the elevator guy? Bellhop? And it had the accordion scissors, you know, style gate that you had to pull across, and you could actually see the elevator shaft moving as you were going up and down. I do remember that. As for shopping in Westchester, up until recently that the Target has opened in West Goshen, Chuck, you had mentioned there was no retail in Westchester, in the Westchester area, actually, once the Kmart closed. So basically, I had to go to Chad's Ford or Exton for just regular retail clothes and stuff, and socks, as you mentioned. And I don't take any offense to living on the east side of Westchester, as you say, that you would not want to be in. I'm about probably pretty close to being east, being that I'm really, really, really close to the Delaware County border. But, and I think Joe wins with his hometown of Marshallton being, I looked it up, 438 people, or the population is 438 in 2024. Nice little town. What else do I got to add? What do I like living in this area? Well, just close proximity to everything. Shopping, healthcare, airport. I know that's a big thing for a lot of people. They want to be within an hour or so of a major airport. Let's see, I could be in country in a very short time. I could be in the mountains in 2 hours. I could be at the beach in 2 hours. I could be in
Philadelphia in 45 minutes and into Center City, without traffic, of course. You go west, about an hour, and you are definitely out in the country, although you guys that live out there don't say so, but I know Chuck has a cornfield within eyesight of his house, big old cornfield too, and some great corn down there as well. So we'll keep things moving. Any other stations wishing to check into tonight's Thursday night roundtable, please call KC3CIB.

0: Okay. Well, I think we still got our list. Bob, Z-I-M. So it's W-8-C-R-W, N-A-3-C-W, K-C-3-O-O-K, W-3-G-M-S, K-D-3-A-I-S, and then A-F-3-Z. Jim, you're still tail gunner. 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
1: Very good, guys. Chuck, I didn't know that about Westchester. Westchester sounds like Philadelphia. I've had multiple bicycles stolen when I was living in Philadelphia as a kid. Wow. Anyway, guys, I'll say 73. I'm going to be listening out. And with that, Chuck, your turn. 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
2: W3CR, W8CRW, NA3CW. Yeah, it was when I was circulating there in the 60s and early, well, let's see. Yeah, early 70s. It was going through transitions. The world and country in general was going through a lot of transitions then, too. So Westchester was just part of that. But, my wife, Patty, she grew up in Exton when Exton was a crossroads. There was nothing there. There was a Howard Johnson. There was some nondescript tavern. There was the Guernsey Cow. There was a gas station. And pretty much that was it. The Exton Mall was built when she was in school there. She was going to Henderson, but she lived there. Her mother was the school nurse for the little elementary school across the street. What is now Main Street used to be the Foot Mineral Complex. And the reason they called it the Downingtown exit of the Turnpike is because that was the only recognizable, the closest recognizable town to the exit, because Exton did not exist. And the, for that matter, Parksburg, up until I met Harry, W3FDY, up until I heard him on the air as an AM, high fidelity AM ham, I did not know Parksburg existed. The farther reaches of my world to the west was Coatesville, only as a place you never want to go. Oxford was a sign on Price Street in Westchester that says X miles this way, out 52. I had never heard tell of Parksburg until I got into ham radio. Because all of my people were east of Westchester. My mother grew up in Philly and Havertown, and she had friends between Westchester and Philly and in Philly. And so I spent much of my preschool childhood riding the Red Arrow bus back and forth from Westchester for my mom to visit her friends. It was different back then. And now the Exton Square Mall is passé, except the biggest thing there is a big game place and a Chick-fil-A still, I believe, and the medical offices. And so now we have Whole Foods, we have apartment buildings. The train station is way, way, way bigger than it ever was, and a lot of volume. So, the civilization, it's just coming out here as a wave. It's turning into the same thing that happened in Northern Virginia. Living in a place called Sterling. And west of Sterling was getting into the country. Leesburg was a little isolated town out in the country. And beyond that was, the prairies of, what was the name of it? Warrington, that was out, in the prairies, and people lived out that far and drove from that into D.C. every day. Well, the the wave of commercialization moved out, ran over Sterling, ran over Leesburg, and ran over Warrington. And it's now what was the prairie around Dulles Airport, which was relatively new, is now the biggest concentration of data centers on the planet. So things have a way of changing. So now we have in Parksburg, we had 30 and 10 was a gas station, and Harry used to get all his gas there and have that guy do his mechanical work. I'm trying to think if there was anything else on that intersection. That was pretty much it. And you know, and 30 was very lightly traveled. And now you know what it's like. So if you build it, they will come, and they have come. So enough of that. We have now a whole lot of shopping being built. In Parksburg kind of dried up for a long time, but now there's things happening in town, like the gym that everybody goes to. They finally put in a discount grocery store because a lot of people couldn't get up to Walmart, and all they had was a dollar store, which was just despicable and still is. So things are improving in town as well as out of town. But then Route 10 on Saturdays and Sundays, especially Saturdays, is a parking lot because of the new lights that they put in favor the interruptions rather than the throughput of Route 10. And now it backs up almost into town. So it's starting to get a little crowded. Anyway, over to, down to Bill, where it's not quite crowded yet, but they're working on it. And good to hear everybody on, and I hope everybody has a good evening. KC3OOK, this is NA3CW.
3: NA3CW, KC3OOK. Great question, Phil. As Jim said, it is hard to come up with a new one. You did it. Chuck, it is growing out here, but they've been able to control it. And I have to say, I've lived out here before the expansion. I moved here in 1986, and when I moved the farm from, wasn't in Westtown. I would have been in Delaware County, Thornberry Farm. Intersection at North New Street, 926. So I moved from there to Oxford. And when I drove during the day hauling stuff down Route 1, I would drive almost the entire way down Route 1 and only see two or three cars. And there was nothing out here. But as I've watched it develop, I kind of worried because as Jennersville developed, they really haven't solved the traffic problems. There's a red light right at the top of the off-ramp. There's times at rush hour when cars are backed up onto Route 1. I mean, I was worried as Oxford got developed with this new Walmart and the development here, it would be the same. But they really did a great job of planning here. Let me drop it a second. They have seemed to make the traffic flow. The roads get wider. Rather than less restricted as you get from the bypass and going through town, it's really good. And I have to say kudos to the planners because a lot of times they don't get a lot of credit. And Chuck Sterling, I know exactly what you mean. With Barbara and Kevin, when Kevin first started working in D.C., they lived in a condo in Sterling. And it was a condo complex that had expressways through it, that side roads. It was huge. It was, as you said, it was just a continuous sprawl of condo, interconnected condo complexes right over by Dulles. And, I could not live in that Washington area. I worked down there when I was, and I was just on the edge of Washington, at Lincoln Cottage, and I was offered a job just over the bridge. It was only 15 miles away, but it was another hour drive each way. So I flagged. So that's a plus of living out here. And everything, if you stand at my place, anywhere you can see is preserved. Every bit of ground as far as you can see in every direction is preserved. Our township has really done a good job of promoting that. So I'm real thankful that there will be no other houses pretty much anywhere around here and, for quite a while. So with that, I'll turn it over to Joe. W3GMS, KC3OOK.
4: Okay, William, KC3OOK in the 985 Roundtable, W3GMS, 73 to those that are leaving, and this will be my final as well, although I'll be listening for a while. And Chuck, you were talking about when Patty remembers Exton, just one lane east and one lane west. I remember that exceedingly well. And I remember when this was before the bypass was in, they were trying to put a bypass around Exton and da-da-da-da-da. And the shop owners in Exton did not want that, because they were under the belief that they wouldn't have as much traffic, which they probably wouldn't have, and that would hurt their business. And I remember all the places. There's also a place as you're heading east on Business 30, right at Exton there, and you cross over 100. There was this little shanty over on the right, and I remember they had a big sign like 1,000 different beers or 100 different beers or something. So for beer connoisseurs, which I'm really not, but it was quite a popular spot. And that was the gentleman that owned that facility. He put a lot of opposition and tried to stop the bypass. But ultimately, the bypass won, and the rest was history. And I can remember going up 202 North to King of Prussia when it was just a little tiny road. I'm sure Jim remembers that, AF3Z. So things have blossomed, that's for sure. We have, out in East Fallowfield, we have a lot of land that is protected from building. And that's really, really been good. The 500-acre farm across from us on the other side of Buck Run Road, that's in some type of agreement where it has to be continued to use for certain types of things, and it can't be used for mass development and high rises and condos and all that kind of stuff. So that's good. So it's changed a little bit around here, but not a lot. And Marshallton is still basically the same. You got the old blacksmith shop there, which I remember my mother grew up for part of her formative years in the house right to the left of the blacksmith shop. If you're looking frontal view of the blacksmith shop, the house on the left, a real nice brick home. That's where she grew up until her dad passed away. And then they couldn't, she had no way to pay the mortgage and all that kind of stuff. So she moved up where Chip is. Forget Chip's call right now. But SXV. And he lives in my grandmother's former home now. My grandmother got that house right across from the Goddard School because all the townspeople of Marshallton took a collection up. So my grandmother, this is on my mother's side, could purchase that home right at the top of the hill at Sugar's Bridge where Chip and Denise are currently living. But everybody knew each other. Everybody, mostly everybody belonged to the United Methodist Church there, and it was a really, really nice place growing up, no question about it. Okay, let's see. Tim, it was interesting to hear your journeys, and it's interesting to what people find comfortable as far as living space. Like we heard Bob ZIM said he absolutely loved to live in Philadelphia Center, I guess Center City, and I would just go absolutely crazy. Just shoot me in the head before I would live in Center City anywhere. You know, I have to have trees, I have to have grass, lawn to mow, space, this, that, and the other. So, but it just shows you different folks, as we know, like different things, just like an amateur radio. And, Tim, yeah, you probably didn't live, you don't live that far from where I used to work and where I retired from. Unisys Corporation was on Sweetsford Road, and we went over to Malvern quite a bit for lunch. There was a something over there, I think it had pig in the name, and it was a pretty good lunch spot, and one of the engineers that worked for me loved that spot, so, but I forget what it was, but I think it's still there, because Martha and I wanted to show her the place. We didn't go in or anything, but we were just driving around in that area and kind of showed her where that was, but I know it had pig in the name. KD3AIS, thanks, Phil. Great questions. W3GMS, clear, but I will be listening.
5: AIS, the flying pig, Joe, and yes, it is still there. And we on there more very recently with families of our children who are now seniors in college, and they've all been friends since high school. So the families still get together with the kids there at the Flying Pig, which is a good lunch spot and a good evening spot for good company and good food and libations. I would just say that everything is it's all in your perspective, as you said. And even living here, I moved here. I live just west of 352 on King Road in Malvern zip code, but it's East Whiteland Township. And when we first moved here, we met another family with kids our similar age people, and they had grown up in Delco, and they had looked at our house to buy it, but thought that being on the other side of 352 was just too far away, and yet they live less than a mile from us east. So it's all in your perspective. And even since we moved here in 2007, my children played soccer out at USTC for many years in Downingtown. And all the way with my daughter, who's now a senior at Westchester, I was able to drive her to practice when she couldn't drive on the back road down King Road and 322 and Thorndale Road without ever hitting, with almost hitting no lights, maybe one light at 322. So now the lights are really even impeding that mode of travel there with knowing the back roads and all that stuff. You get hit with stop signs on Thorndale Road and lights and all kinds of things. And even since I've been here, the 202 went to three lanes. There used to be a huge traffic jam when I worked in Conshohocken and would encounter a traffic jam every night on the way home from work, and now it's not a traffic jam because it's three lanes. It's still full, but it's not dead stopped. And then the never-ending progress, as it's called, of condo development, and that has even advanced now to my son, who's 19 years old, and until recently learned that he could drive DoorDash at night, and the best place for him to drive DoorDash is in King of Prussia, where there are an uncountable number of apartments, and the people never leave the apartment, so they're happy to pay him to deliver things that are not speakable on the radio to them in their apartments in King of Prussia and elsewhere. So time marches on, development marches on, and I've learned it's just all in your perspective, and I appreciate having our little plot of ground here for as long as we can have it. So I will turn it over to Jim, AF3Z.
6: You done there, Tim. You seem to just drop out.
5: Sorry about that, Jim. Over to you. I didn't have a timer on my transmission.
6: Problem. Just didn't want to step on you if you were coming back in there. All right. All very interesting stuff. I've been taking some notes, so this is some strange, disconnected stuff. But, Chuck, the one thing in my memory of Exton, you left out was the drive-in movie theater across from the Howard Johnson's there. Yes. And the Guernsey Cow, that's also a huge thing in my memory. So that's one. This goes way back to the beginning. I think it was you, Phil, that talked about As the Crow Flies. I would love to see a scientific study on how crows fly. You probably have to use calculus to figure out what their distance is, but anyway. Maybe that wasn't you, I'm not sure. So anyway, W1RC, one question, Bill, I was hoping you were going to ask. He said there's about 20,000 people, so I'm sure they don't all show up at those town meetings. I'm curious how many people do show up for them and exercise their right to be their own representative. And getting back to Lowbridge Lane, we had some great sledding because beyond our house, the road went down toward the quarries and nobody drove down there anymore in any kind of normal way. So we could get that set up as a sled run and it was wonderful. It also gave me a jaded attitude towards the kind of sledding that was available to us as our kids were young. Because it was nothing like that. But anyway, and also living on the dirt road, roller skating was never something we could do and some other stuff like that. And another thing down there that was nice was we'd get snowed in at times. The snow, until we had a neighbor who moved in with a Jeep Wagoneer, I guess it was, with a snow plow. We'd go for a while without getting plowed out, and that was very nice in those days, especially as a kid. The other thing just currently about me is I'm trying to look around here and figure what to pass along. I've got my old Omni up and running again in the 7300, so I'm looking at passing along my Triton 4 Model 544, which I nicknamed the Drifter because it does drift a bit for a while and drifts back after a long while. Stuff like that. Still trying to lower the amount of stuff around here. And I just don't think it'll get used much anymore, so I want to move it along. And that's about it, I think. My list was sort of long. Oh, one other thing, Phil. Take this the wrong way, of course. Anyway, listen, you describe your life. It sounded like when you moved out, the property values went up. Back to you, Phil, AF3Z.
0: That's usually the way it works. thanks, Jim. Any other additional stations wishing to check into tonight's Thursday night roundtable, please call.
7: One very quick announcement, Phil, if I may.
0: Go ahead, Joe.
7: Yeah, I meant to make a comment about this on my final transmission. As a lot of you guys know, I'm handling the estate of a good friend of mine up in New York at Fishkill, W2 Atlantic Ocean Stew. And a lot of the big ticket items, except the Kenwood TS870 or 890, I always forget the number of that, but it's one of the upper-end Kenwood rigs still being produced and everything. That is still available, although I have a pending offer on that. The TS480HX, which is a 200-watt transceiver, that has been spoken for. The TS2000 has been spoken for. The Kenwood, that's a DC to light satellite radio, HF. It really is a remarkable piece of gear. That's been spoken for. The 7300 gets picked up tomorrow. One of the power supplies has been spoken for, an Astron 35 amp supply. I have a second Astron 35 amp supply that'll be available.
4: I also have a 50-amp Astron supply. These are all linears. And I have a bunch of really nice conditioned Drake.

0: goes for, and I'm marking it somewhat below that to try to give everybody a very fair deal as compared to QRZ or QTH classifieds or one of those. Okay, thanks, Phil. W3GMS.
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1: Sean, good hearing you. You have any additional comments or you want to comment on the question?
2: I'm sorry, I just got down here and I haven't been listening to the roundtable. I just wanted to check in. I just turned the radio on, so I just figured I'd say hello to everyone that is still on.
1: Well, you caught us right at the end, but good hearing you and thanks for the check-in. So at this point, I will shut down the Thursday night roundtable. Thanks, Joe, for the use of the repeater. And everyone have an enjoyable rest of the week, even though this weekend is looking a little wet. So, 7-3, everyone, KC3CIB.
0: Much, Phil, and for anybody still listening, the Kutztown Antique Radio Meet up in Kutztown, Pennsylvania. It's free to get in. It's a fantastic antique radio meet. It runs Friday and Saturday, and Luke and I will be there on Saturday because he has school on Friday. It's a fun trip and a lot of neat stuff. 7-3, W3GMS, clear.
3: Joe, I take it that's tomorrow, as in Friday. AF3Z.
0: Tomorrow and the day after. Absolutely, Jim. And, you know, it's primarily, I would say it's probably 70% restored broadcast sets, going from the 20s all the way up through the 60s and 70s, you know, the whole gamut. And some of these guys just do beautiful restoration work. But in between all that stuff, there's often some nice amateur radio items. so it's not just old broadcast sets restored. But it's a fun event, and it's supposed to rain Saturday. Friday is the better day, but Saturday it's supposed to rain. But they have, like, pavilions. They're not closed in on the side, but big pavilions. So even when it rains on Saturday, nobody will get wet except when they go to their car. Go ahead.
3: Thank you. Yeah, I was up there one time. It's been quite a few years ago now. Well, in the last 10, but anyway, it's a while ago. And, yeah, I remember seeing, I forget what I saw, but I saw a few ham rigs and stuff in there. But very good. Yeah, tomorrow's not going to work, and Saturday won't work, but I was curious when that was. Maybe it would work. So anyway, thanks, Joe. And, I don't know what I was going to say. Sort of looking at my notes and stuff, and I guess there wasn't anything else. But yeah, enjoying the 7300 here, and also I made a contact with the Omni 6, like having an old friend back again. And as I said, I think I'm going to let the 544 go. For the right kind of person, it's a nice CW rig. It's just a matter of finding the right person. And I don't know how hard it would be to try to get it to not drift as much. I never tried to look into what things to replace that might help stabilize that. It doesn't drift a whole lot, but it's predictable. AF3Z.
0: Part of its character. That's part of its character. Yeah. The Sentry 21 that I have from Tentec, it's not the digital readout one, it's the analog one. I know you had one of those at one time. That drifts a little bit, but it settles down pretty good. So typically, you know, when you say those things drift, it's typically the VFO. It's

0: Elf. That's, because that's all LC-based and things like that on that vintage rig. But they also have heterodyning oscillators. You know, you take the VFO, which maybe goes from 5 to 5.5 megs, and you mix it with another fixed crystal frequency oscillator, and then ultimately it gets you to your final output frequency. And sometimes you can get a crystal that's tired, and it'll wander around a little bit, but most times it's in the, I don't know whether they call that a permeability-tuned oscillator and those things or not. I forget what they, based on that vintage, it's pretty early what they called it. But as far as the topology, but a lot of times they'll use what they call temperature compensating capacitors, and they have ones that have a negative and positive temperature coefficient. So they'll use those judiciously in the circuit to kind of counteract the natural drift with temperature by components changing. So it could be it could be a temperature compensating cap that is off or whatever. I mean, that rig is really old. So anyway, but to me, that's part of the charm. And I want to get back to you, to your power supply. I overheard a comment the other night. I think you said you had smoke coming out of it or whatever. You know, as you know, we've been up at AWA for the spring meet and the AWA Board of Directors meeting and got back from that. And then very soon we head out to Dayton for quite a while to get our award. I was going to ask them to mail it, but everybody said I should go out there for Martha and I didn't receive it at the awards banquet dinner. So we have that. So it's been really crazy. After that, our feet are going to stay planted here, and we're not going anywhere till September, except maybe a sailing trip down to Bob's. I was talking to Bob N2HM today because his wife, Nancy, had knee surgery, very similar to what Martha had some time ago. And the her knee surgery went really, really well. Very optimistic. She's looking forward to getting the other one down. And she was just scared like you wouldn't believe of having this done. She thought sure she was going to crap out and never wake up from the anesthesia or whatever. But it was a really good experience. And that'll give her a lot better mobility. But anyway, so that's the primary reason. But Bob is a little delayed in putting his O'Day Day Sailor in the bay because he's been sticking close to home. I think he said he can't leave more than an hour. And his mother, Bob's mother, lives with him as well, and she's having some challenges right now related to her age because she's way up there. So anyway, but I told Bob, well, Bob's going to give me a call when the when his vessel is in the water, and if it works out schedule-wise, which it seems like it never does with you and I, then maybe we can get down for a sail. Okay, what else? But anyway, when I get back from Dayton, we'll sit down, and I'll give you, maybe you've already found it on the Internet. I haven't looked on the Internet. And really, my recollection is you just got to get those select-by-test resistors such that the divided network works out, that it doesn't prematurely go into current limiting. So those values, and that would be that. It's interesting because I talked about helping the widow from Stu up in Fishkill, and he has what we bought back a couple Astron supplies, and one of them is the exact same supply that you've been working on. So the other option is I could take the cover off of that. I could go in and find where that resistor is on the circuit board, and I could measure the resistor values, and I bet you it would get you close enough for government work. AF3Z, W3GMS, that will be post-Dayton, however.
1: Very good, no problem. I've been using it as I was before, and I tried taking the meter apart on the amperage side of things. And I ended up, and they weren't that very expensive. I ordered a new meter from Astron. It's supposed to arrive on Saturday. So right now it reads about 38 amps, and it just stays there all the time. It never moves. But I messed up the movement and everything else and I think it was like $10 for a meter. I think I'm just going to get a new one. I was trying to get it. I loosened one screw too far, and everything just sort of sprung apart. So anyway, the electronic load. I was using that, and I just had it set around 35 amps or something. I was trying to get a sense. But Chuck said something that I hadn't thought about. When you turn the resistance down, much less of the element is in the circuit, and so the power handling is going to go down at the same time. And they must have been, I didn't really look inside, but they must have been carbon resistors. I didn't just have smoke coming out of that little, and, you know, it wasn't one of the ones on the board. It was, you know, my little extra one I clipped in there in parallel roughly with the other resistor, and so it shot flames out of it. It wasn't just smoke. It was pretty impressive. And in the process of doing that, I burned out a diode that was right across 2 and 3 on the chip. I think those are the current limiting ones. I'm not sure, or current sensing things. I forget. I haven't looked at it, but that ended up shorted. So even the current limiting knob wasn't working anymore, but I found that pretty quickly and put a new one in, and that's all back to where it was. So that's the current state, and, I've got to learn better how to approach that process of putting the resistor in there. One thing on the variable supply is I had gotten instructions for doing that from somebody on the internet, and part of my original problem was they, in their typed up instructions for how to do it, they ended up switching the two pots, and I didn't even pay attention to the circuit or whatever, but one of them was like a 200 ohm pot, and the other you're supposed to use a, like 5K pot, and his instructions, he switched it so that I had like the 200 ohm pot across the other 5K resistor. You know what that did? That dropped it a little bit way too much too quickly. That was the one that shot out flames. So anyway, there you go. So I'll have to work on that. But yeah, there's no rush because the amount of current I'm drawing and stuff, we're not having to push the limit at all, I don't think. So very good, Joe. Thanks. Won't hold you anymore. Good to hear you. And I'm having fun over here. W3GMS, AF3Z.
0: The main thing, have fun with it. And I enjoy seeing you dabbling with this stuff because I know you you learn from everyone that you work on. And just remember, I don't have the schematic in front of me, but CL and CS, that when the base is 7/10 of a volt greater than the emitter, that transistor starts conducting and it robs all the base current from the internal series pass transistor inside the 723. So if you put a voltmeter on there and you increase the current, you'll get to a point where it'll just reach current limit and it'll shut off. And I, as I said, I don't have the circuit in front of me, but the shunt resistor probably decreases that voltage, so it requires a greater current change before you start forward biasing that base emitter junction on that pull down transistor. So that's a basic thing. So you had two voltmeters and both putting on the common, you could watch each voltage as you're increasing the load and then dial in some resistance there to keep the voltage from shooting up quickly, which would be the most sensitive current limit point. And by having that resistor pulling it down, it takes greater current to get it up where it goes into shutdown. Just a high-level overview. As I said, I'm not looking at the circuit. But glad it's working, and that power supply will be loafing along. And I trust the 7300 is working well for you. So that is good. Excellent. Okay, let you run. Keep having fun. And we will chat with you a little bit later. AF3Z, W3GMS.
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0: Says hello. She's just reading something over there on the sofa as we speak. So very good, and I think we're going to miss the next breakfast because we're going to be at Dayton, so we won't see you at that one. 73W3GMS, clear.
2: 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This is KC3ZLI. On my previous comment from the check-in, I wanted to clarify. I wasn't listening to the roundtable, and I didn't know the question by choice. It wasn't by choice, but I finally got my kids to bed, so one of these days I'll be able to chime in here with something useful, but that's it. I just wanted to make sure my comment wasn't mistook as I was not listening by choice, but that's it. No response needed. KC3ZLI.
0: Yeah, Sean, very good. Well, Phil was the roundtable host tonight, KC3CIB, and no, it's fine. I mean, just the fact that you checked in and out. We had several stations do that this evening, and that's always always good. And someday those kids will be a little bit older, and they'll be able to maybe stay up a little bit later, and then you won't miss it. So they grow up fast. I think my oldest one is 47, and my youngest one is 45, so or thereabouts. So enjoy it while it lasts. W3GMS, clear.
2: 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I appreciate that. And I'm trying, but it's a struggle, as you probably know. But thank you. I appreciate that. KC3ZLI, clear. Thanks.
1: Yeah, see you, Sean. AF3Z still here, too. Yeah, mine are 40 and 43. So that's one way to get around it, but sometimes the older ones still demand some time, too. All right, we'll see you, Sean. Good to hear you. Thanks for checking in. AF3Z.

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1: 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How you doing, Bill? Sounds great.
0: W3GMS, KC300K. I'm doing fine, Joe. I'm just sitting here at the parking lot at Penn Medicine in Jennersville waiting for my mother, and I just put the mag mount that Scott loaned me on the Highlander, and I'm on my HT. I just want to see if I could hit the repeater. And I'm on my crappy speaker mic.
1: Absolutely dead full quieting. No noise or anything. So audio is good. It favors the higher frequencies, but it's very intelligible and right level and everything. So excellent signal.
0: Well, great. Thank you, Joe. I appreciate that. That's a milestone. I'm not going to leave it on. It goes through the door seal nicely, but it looks like it might not be waterproof if it rains. So I'm just going to put it on when I use it. Pretty simple. So I'll probably get a small one, but I just kind of wanted to see how it works. So that's great. That's 5 watts from Jennersville. I should be good for 95 anywhere I go. Back to you, Joe. 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
1: We got a great shot to the south for the coverage, so you won't have any problem. I should do the same thing in my Jeep. I'm always petrified of putting a mag mount on because it'll scratch it. So somebody was telling me about something, maybe it was Ron, to put between the mag mount and the roof of the car to keep it from scratching it. Go ahead.
0: Yeah, I don't have any issues with that. This one and the other one I have a real nice rubber base that covers the bottom and comes up the sides. So there's really nothing that scratches it. Now, I do know I have an old Larson, and that almost has like a piece of metal on the bottom. I put a little piece of clear Saran wrap under it, but that did scratch the truck when I used that. Back to you, Joe.
1: Who makes the other magnetic bases that you're happy with the rubber?
0: Well, I got to look and see what this one is that Scott gave me to borrow. It's a real nice one. I'll look at it and let you know. But I also, Comet makes one. And if you're just using a quarter wave, it doesn't take a giant magnet. I think that Comet one is probably in the, I'd say, between around 5 inch in diameter, something like that, maybe 4.5. Back to you, Joe.
1: I have a Larson quarter wave, and, you know, on the old Jeep, I had it right on the top of the roof and it was a permanent mount, but I can't do that because of the sunroof, so I need a very small, I pick up the smallest diameter mag mount I could because there's very little loading with that 19-inch, very fine wire that Larson uses for the quarter waves, so with an NMO mount. So that's what I need to do, and then I got to figure out how to get it in and seal and not disturb the door seal and hear the sizzling whistle in the background as I'm driving down the road because of an inadequate door seal. Go ahead.
0: W3GMS, KC300K, and if I disappear, it's because I don't know quite where my battery is, but I have a spare one. Yeah, I know exactly what you mean. Well, my Toyota truck, that's been on there for 6 years now, and I have no water leakage at all. It has not damaged the coax coming in. But on this Highlander, I can see it's got a two-part lip, and one is opening out, and so it could funnel water down in. So I guess it's specific to each one. Yeah, and, you know, if you just have the right length of cord, it's not that big a deal to pop one on pretty quick. Now, you're using your car quite often. I don't use this often. The other thing I have that's really handy, I don't know what gauge it is, but I have a 3-foot piece of it. It's an adapter. It's a very thin coax with a BNC on one end and a SO239 on the other. So I have no strain on my radio at all. And actually, with the hand mic, it's sitting down in a console, and I just have just the mic to pick up. Back to you, Joe. W3GMS, KC3OOK.
1: Very good, W3GMS. Yeah, I've seen the really tiny coax. I call that RG174, but I know there's many variants of that. It's much, much smaller in diameter than RG58. And that's what I use in mobile installations, typically a good grade of RG58. But when you're going through a door passage, you know, the diameter becomes significantly important. And I was always reluctant to, you know, every time you put in a connector, that's, I forget, I measured it one time, it's like a dB of loss there. So, but I got to do something because I really miss having a radio in. And I know Martha wants to put a radio in her Highlander. But I don't know whether she has a sunroof on that thing or not. If she doesn't, we'll probably have the guy that retired from Metropolitan that's doing the radio installs on the side, just have him do it. It's amazing how fast those guys can get the headliners down, because they do it all the time. I mean, I on the Grand Cherokee, the 2017 I had, I think it took him about 90 seconds and the whole headliner was dropped. Go ahead.
0: Yeah, that's the thing about it. If you do it for a living, you knew how to do it. Scott was explaining to me how some of them are done, and some of them, however, I'm sure everyone's different. So, yeah, let the professionals do it. You could definitely do it in a weekend. They can probably do it in an hour. So, yeah, I don't know why I thought hers. There's one difference between her car and mine. I thought it was a sunroof, but I'm not sure. But, yeah, I think for now I'm just going to stick with an HT. I don't, as much as I use this, I'll probably, as long as this is working right now, I'm good to go. Yeah, I like this little 36-inch cable because then you don't have any pressure from a heavier coax on your connector right at the HT because they're kind of fragile. So this makes it nice and easy and flexible. So, I don't want to keep you. I'm sitting here waiting for my mother. This is only the first time this week. So, my first Uber trip. So, I know you've got a lot going on. I think you're heading to the antique radio show tomorrow. And so, you're probably getting ready to head out on a couple trips there. So, what is on the schedule for today? W3GMS, KC30OK.
1: Working in the lab today, finishing up. If things go well, I'll have it all done. Luke's 1929 breadboard transmitter that he contracted as a job to do for Bill down in Dover, Delaware, WF1L. And I'm just coming down the home stretch of that. I'm just going to run a sanity check because I've made a few changes to make sure everything still works. So I want to get that done today. That's top priority. And then when I see Luke tomorrow, for the antique radio meetup in Kutztown, I can take him that, and then he can make arrangements to get it to Bill. And that'll be out of my hair, which I will be very grateful for. And then, you know, the Dayton trip is coming up real soon, so we're preparing for that and everything. So then after that, we're not going anywhere, Bill, until the end of September, when we have to go back to AWA for their international conference up there. And Martha's the registrar for that, so we have to be there. But it's going to be a good conference. It's a dual theme this year. It's Crystal Set Radios and Collins Radio. It's a dual theme, so it should be really, really good. And we have some excellent speakers lined up, and you know, Crystal Sets, people think, well, it's a headphones and a diode and a coil and a capacitor, but they get very sophisticated. They can get very sophisticated and do amazing things for just a Crystal Set. So it should be good. And we always have a bunch of other historic presentations, too, which is what I really, really enjoy the most. So there you go. Yeah. Well, I hope your mom's doing okay. I know she was in there a while back, and Hope it's nothing that's going to be a more serious problem. And I guess it's really good that Jeffersonville is now back open again. So I've been reading that in the press, and that'll fill a need. They can't do everything there, but I think they can do a lot of things there. So that's good. Okay, very good. You take care, and we'll chat with you a little bit later. Good talking. I'm going to back down to the laboratory. KC3OOK, W3GMS, now clear.
2: Sounds good, Joe. I know you enjoy your time in the lab. And, yeah, I'm not at the urgent care, the Christiana Urgent Care, the Jeffersonville Hospital. I'm over at Penn Medicine. It's on the other side of Room 1. It's a large complex. It's just all doctors and services. And my mother's doing fine. This is all just weekly maintenance visits between all our different doctors, and all of them are saying, you're fine. We can't find anything wrong with you. So I'll talk to you later. 7333GMS, KC30OK. I'm clear.
1: Is excellent. That is excellent. Yeah, we've been to that facility when Martha had the tear down in her knee. I forget what they call that. Is that a meniscus tear? She had two surgeries on that, and her doctor is at Fernhill in Westchester, and also a few days a week she's down in the one in near Kennett, near not that far from Longwood Gardens, and very nice facility. So, anyway, yeah, without going into a lot of detail, I think you remember when I had my little mini stroke sometime back. And as a follow-on to that, you know, I wore a heart monitor for about 3 weeks, and I never got the results from it. I wasn't concerned about it, but when I was at my doctor, she says, yeah, it's here. I'm not sure why you didn't get a notification that the results were in. So she went down every parameter that the heart monitor, and she says, Joe, basically, your heart is like a 24-year-old. So I took that as an advantage. She says, it's just a great report. Zero issues, zero problem. So at least I have a good heart. 73W3GMS, clear.
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1: Amazing what they can tell when you wear that thing for a month. So, pretty interesting. So, yeah, we all have wear-out mechanisms, but evidently the heart is in good shape. W3GMS, take care.

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1: 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Not too far from home, but I was going to call you when I got home. But, yeah, over here in Exton right now, give you an executive summary of the Kutztown Antike radio show.
0: Showed me the picture of that early wireless artifact, and it'll be interesting to see if it's there tomorrow. My guess is it probably will be. So, yeah, that's what I wanted to pick your brain. How was it today? Did you buy everything? Is anything left for Luke and myself tomorrow?
1: Spent $6. Count it. $4, $5, $6. Just like we give weak signal reports in weak signal situations. $6. What I bought was some Switchcraft 2501 connectors. Remember those?
0: Well, I'm familiar with Switchcraft XLR connectors for the pro audio stuff. You know, plus, minus, and shield. I use a lot of those, and I find they're the highest quality. But I don't recognize the part number, Ron. Go ahead.
1: For the old, yeah, it's not a common one. I never knew the number until maybe a couple years ago. If you remember, like, the old ICO signal generators, these are the screw-on mic connectors, two conductor, ground and hot. And what they have is they have a solder hole in the middle of them. And that's what makes contact. That's the female part. That's what makes contact with the male part that's on, like, ICO and some of the old, very old Heathkit stuff. Kind of hard to describe in words, but that's what they are. They're maybe about maybe 3/8, half an inch across, round, and they have that little solder thing in the middle of them.
0: Oh, and Heathkit used those for mic connectors. That was the original mic connector on the DX60. I think it's the mic connector on Bill's Apache. I know it's the mic connector on the DX100, and I'm trying to think what else. But they were popular, and I also recall very well that they were the output style connectors on a lot of the semi-professional type audio gear and RF generators and things like that. ICO used those quite a bit, and probably other manufacturers as well. So I know exactly what you're referring to. W3GMS.
1: Hey, Joe. I might be able to give you a better summary later, but and I hope to have pictures. I'm going to pull them off. There's not going to be a lot of editing on them, so it won't be my best quality, but I'll probably pull those off, send you a link tonight so you get an idea. But bottom line is that it was a good show. A lot of interesting stuff this time, different stuff than I've seen before. Some of the vendors who were there before were not there now. Like, for example, the lady who had, I remember there was a lady and there was another person who had two Edison cylinder players. They weren't there. Maybe they sold them, but of course they had other stuff too as well. But they weren't there. There was a vendor who had a very nice loose coupler for Luke. I have a photo of that. And let's see. Besides the picture I sent you, that vendor had other spark gap stuff there. And I'm pretty sure I captured some photos of that as well. So you'll be able to get a really, I hope I can get these posted tonight. You'll be able to get a pretty good idea what the show is like. Now, Bruce, who was with me, if you remember Bruce from Strasbourg, the manager. manager I first worked for out of engineering school and one that's helping with his SX42, he ended up buying a 2235 oscilloscope, and I helped him pick that out. The gentleman there was very good. He had electricity at his table, so we plugged it in and looked at it. It looks pretty good. The tube is extremely good, very bright, all the way out at 100, at the time base at 100 megahertz. So Bruce was satisfied with that. He also picked up a TV3CU tube tester. Go ahead.
0: What was the manufacturer of the tube tester again and the model number?
1: Down in a hole down here, right between rocks down here from just north of the Briquette Lounge here on 100. It was a Tango Victor 3 Charlie Uniform, TV3CU. Go ahead.
0: Yeah, the TV7s. I'm not aware of the TV3, so that's very interesting. Your signal was fine. I just had to step away for a minute. I missed it. I was in the process. I wanted to get an email sent to Bill OOK. The cap that I ordered for his Apache has been shipped from Hayseed Hamfest. That's a custom cap that'll just drop right in and be perfect. So I just want to let him know that cap was on its way, and then we'll be going back down there to continuing the journey with the Apache. So tell me about what's the difference between the TV3 and the TV7? Go ahead.
1: TV3 ends up has a roll chart instead of the book like the TV7s, and the roll chart stops at a 12SA7 tube. Go ahead.
0: Okay, very good. Talking about that, we have the little books for the TV7. I found an internet source. It was actually on eBay of a book, 8.5 by 11, fully bound book of a replica with all the updates for the TV7. And boy, it is so much nicer than that little book that's on those three binding clips in the lid. It's fantastic. Go ahead.
1: I have a link for that. If you don't mind sending that over, I'd like to take a look at that. That would be good. Yeah, those little books are really tough. But, that's the difference. This TV3CU is in mint condition. You'll see photos of it. And let's see. Bruce got that. And let's see. Like I said, I didn't spend anything, really. I could be selling stuff, and I would have if I had more time to get stuff together again. But a lot of scopes this time. There was a sweep generator, sweep oscillator, an HP sweep oscillator. But several of the vendors, like I said, several of the vendors who were there last time weren't there this time. But still good stuff. I only saw like one piece of Collins gear, and that was a 32C, C1. Let's see. A couple guys had manuals. There was an R4B manual there. A couple big, huge jukeboxes that were playing, and those were kind of interesting. Luke might find those interesting from the standpoint that, hey, when we were your age, this is the kind of stuff that was popular. This kind of technology. He might find that he might scratch his head at that one. So that's on the end of the second pavilion, the one that's furthest back. And let's see, there's a food truck now. It's the same vendor as before, but there's a food truck that they have. And Bruce had a hamburger, which was very good. I had a sausage sandwich. That was excellent. Food was good. And then not as long lines as before. So that was good, too. Let's see what else is there. Just the old traditional, some very, very nice table radios that went for some very high prices because I think of the cases. There is, I don't remember the names of the cases and things like that, but that was good. I might have to cut short here. Deb and Patty are out in Strasburg doing a what's called an Amish mud sale. I think you know what those are. but I'll be on later on. I got to get in and feed the kitty cats, and I got to get the doggy out, make sure there are no, let's just say, mishaps, if you will. And I need to report back to Central what the animal report. So I might have to say 7-3 for now as I'm pulling in my driveway. But let me catch up with you a little bit later on. But that's essentially the highlights of the Kutztown. W3TMS, WA3VE.
2: Timing, as your timeout timer signifies. W3GMS, yeah, I'm going to have to get going anyway because I have a ham coming up from Newark, Delaware to purchase my good friend Stu, W2AO, the estate that I'm handling. He wants to buy Stu's 7300s. I have it all set up on the dining room table, and Showman has a great display, and I've talked to Stu many times with the rig on the air, So the 7300's gone, the Kenwood TS2000's gone, the Kenwood 480HX, I think it is, TS480HX. It's a 200-watt rig. Stu used to use that mobile, and then he used it at home when he didn't drive that much anymore. And that's a nice rig. And I think the only one that... it hasn't gone, although I had an offer a little lower than I would like to get for the widow, but we'll see how that goes on the TS, what is it, 890S or whatever, you know, that $5,000 Kenwood. But Randy bought the TS2000, and that's a wonderful, wonderful rig, and that's a very good price. So that does everything from DC to light extremely well. So it's not really any compromising in that thing. Very good. Well, thanks for the heads up. It's going to be very rainy tomorrow, but it doesn't matter. So I got the route all planned out from Luke's place of how to get up there, and so it'll be good. So thanks for the precursor on how things. Looked up there today, and glad your friend had a good time, and it sounds like he got some really, really nice deals. 7-3, take care. WA3VEE. Oh, Tom was calling you a bunch this afternoon. TMT, W3GMS.
1: Very much, Joe. He knows where I was. I'll holler here. I got to get the doggy out, because I don't know what time they left this afternoon. Blood sale is at 3 o'clock, so get the doggy out, and I hope to get these pictures posted, so you'll have a pretty good idea what's going on there. But thanks for letting me know about Tom. I'll give him a call. This is some antenna troubleshooting, so we'll talk to you later on. Thanks very much. 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
1: So thanks for the signal report. Yeah, I'm out here in the driveway, so and totally vertical with the antenna, so it should be working. We'll talk later. Thanks. WA3DE mobile.
3: Hi Ron. Bye Ron. And Joe, are you going to be in Parksburg over the next couple of days, or? You know, what's your plans as far as metal delivery? Either you come to me or I come to you. NA3CW.
2: Because I'm going to put my ballot, Martha's going to put her ballot in the drop box down by the library in Parksburg. So I'll have to get back to you with the time. But do you have any bad times on Monday? Are you going to be going anywhere?
3: Okay. Nothing scheduled.
2: Well, likely we'll be down there in the morning. Since we're retired and don't have a schedule, probably be around 10 o'clock or so. And, you know, by the time we have coffee and watch the morning news and, you know, all that other kind of stuff, it'll probably be about 10 or so. So we'll touch base before then. I guess you got my email. I'm going to be available to run the main net portion of the AWA PMA MNET, but not the following week. That's when I'll be gone. And yeah, I won't do anything with the metal till we get back from Dayton. W3GMS.
3: I figured that. Very good. Monday 10-ish is just fine. So have a good evening. My best to the producer, NA3CW.
2: And yeah, I'm just waiting for a gentleman to arrive from Newark, Delaware. He bought Stu W2AO's ICOM 7300. So they're going to pick it up and pay for it. 73, thanks a lot. 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
1: Hello, Bill. I'm just demonstrating All-Star on my repeater to Matt, who has purchased one of the items from the estate sale, the 7300. I was telling him about, he's a very newly licensed amateur technician class currently, and he lives down in Newark, Delaware, and I said, you know, boy, you got to get on 985, especially for the Monday workbenches. So I'm going to pass the HT over to him, and you can chat with him a little bit here. KC3OOK in Oxford, Pennsylvania, W3GMS.
2: 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Nice to meet you, bud.
0: Hello, Matt. Good to hear you. Could you give me your call sign again, just a little slower? My old ears are not great.
2: I had to practice it a bunch of times to be able to say it, actually. It's KD3CJR.
0: KD3VJR, Victor, Juliet, Romeo, I believe. Well, Matt, it's good to hear you, and congratulations on getting the 7300. That is an excellent radio. Thanks, Joe. I have one also. So I am sure you're going to enjoy it, and I look forward to hearing you on 985. You should be able to make it into the repeater down there. So back to you, if I have it right, KD3, VJR, KC3OOK.

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1: Intrigue, Matt. Good to talk to you. KC300K. And Joe, I saw the email. That's great news. Thanks. And we'll worry about that well after you get back from Dayton. KC300K.
2: We're good, Bill. Yeah, I'll catch up with you a little bit later. So 73W3GMS clear.